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1: 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Every week, we take a word or phrase and spin it into a full-on music experience. Titles, lyrics, themes, it's all connected. Learning's never sounded this good. And yeah, you can totally call it productive procrastination. Class now with this session. Mondays at 9 p.m. because

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This here's a podcast for all the fellas trying out interviews. What will they tell us? 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Banter Business Bangers is a must with friends and strangers and special guests. 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It is the best. Yeah.

0: 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Do you want to learn more about interviewing politicians, artists, and actors? 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

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Student run since 1967, you're listening to Chapin Radio. You know, the most

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What will they tell us? Get turned up as we get hype and discuss. Banter, bits, and bangers is a must with friends and strangers and special guests. 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
1: 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Oh my god. Oh my god, that wheeze. 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

feeling like you're left out of the loop on campus? 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
1: 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Chronically Online? 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

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Trying out interviews, what will they tell us? 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

Bienvenidos to Ritmo con Natalia. Happy Wednesday, everyone. Woo-woo! We're halfway there. Now, today we're celebrating the incredible women who have shaped Latin music across generations. From the legends who've paved the way to the women dominating Latin music today, we're celebrating powerful voices, unforgettable songs, and of course, plenty of music to keep you guys dancing. We're starting today's show with a woman who needs no introduction, Celia Cruz, reminding us of that beautiful generation, you know? She's just amazing, you guys. She's the reason why many times I kept going and kept smiling and kept dancing. So here is La Vida es un Carnaval by Celia Cruz.

That was Que Agonia by Yuridia and Angela. Woo woo. All right, you guys. Before we keep the music going, I want to take a moment to talk about something else that's important to me. I am currently volunteering with Recycle for Veterans, and I wanted to share an interesting fact. So, aluminum is one of the most recyclable materials in the world. It can be recycled again and again without losing its quality, and recycling aluminum uses significantly less energy than producing new aluminum from raw materials. Now, that's the kind of reminder that shows us that small actions really can add up. And why I bring that up is because Recycle for Veterans gives veterans and anybody who wants to support another opportunity to serve by bringing people together to help protect our communities and environment. And if you're interested in volunteering or getting involved with Recycle for Veterans, we'd love to have you. You can reach out directly through the Recycle for Veterans on Instagram page, on their Instagram page, and check the link in their bio for more information. It will send you directly to their website. Or you can, if you're not sure where you, or you can't find them, you can simply DM me on Instagram, and I am under at Queen Athalia, and I'll be more than happy to direct you exactly where you need to go. So, okay, up next, we can have the show going without our Latina, the Queen of Tejano herself, Selena's music, and here is Baila Esta Cumbia.

We just heard one of the best queens of Latin music, Miselina Querida. And now we're moving into the new generation of women taking Latin music around the world. This next song asks, what if I had met you before they did? Here's Karol G with Si Antes Te Hubiera Conocido.

All right, ladies. This next one's for anyone who's ever realized that being single might actually be exactly what they needed. It's about freedom, independence, having fun, and enjoying your life on your own terms. Here's Shakira with Soltera. Shut up!

All right, let's start a little debate. I'm feeling a little spicy. Should your partner have the password to your phone? Some people say if you have nothing to hide, why not? Other people believe if you trust me, why do you need access to my phone? So let me ask you, is privacy the same thing as secrecy? Does refusing to share your password automatically mean you're hiding something? And can you really have a healthy relationship without some level of personal privacy? Think about that, guys. All right, enough serious conversation. It's just, you know, I got a little spicy there. And it's a question I'm genuinely curious about. But all right, enough of the serious conversation. We're bringing the energy back.

All right, you guys, we're keeping the energy going with one of Argentina's biggest female artists. This next song mixes pop, reggaeton, and plenty of attitude. Turn it up. Here's María Becerra with Automático.

No te metas con mi cucu. I love it. All right, up next, we have Pelo Suelto by Gloria Trevi. And I have to say, this woman, I admire in many ways. I admire her growth, her resilience, and the way she continues to become a better version of herself without allowing other people's opinion to define her. And honestly, that's exactly the energy of this song. Pelo Suelto is about being yourself, being free, and not giving a damn about what others think about you and who you should be. So I think there's something powerful about reaching a point in your life where you realize people are going to have opinions about you no matter what you do. So might as well live your life being true to yourself. Turn it up. Here's Gloria Trevi with Pelo Suelto.

0: And that's how we're ending today's show with a little pelo suelto energy. Today we celebrated women in Latin music, women from different generations, different countries, and different walks of life who have made their mark and reminded us that there's power in being exactly who you are. We also did talk a little bit about Recycle for Veterans and the importance of continuing to serve our communities and protect the environment we all share. A little reminder, if you're interested in volunteering or getting involved, reach out to Recycle for Veterans page. Check out the link in their bio on Instagram or simply DM me at Queen Athalia and I'll direct you exactly where to go. Thank you so much for spending part of your day with me. I hope you danced a little, learned something new, and maybe discovered a new song or two. I'm Athalia and this has been Ritmo con Athalia. Keep dancing, keep growing, and most importantly, keep being unapologetically you. Hasta la próxima.
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6: That's right. It's live from Henley basement. Right now.
7: It's about damn time.
8: It is about damn time.
9: It's that time.
8: Oh no, we forgot to put it on automated. All right. Pause it. Upper left.
9: There you go.
8: All right. So click automated. All right. And then drag that Ohana song back up to number one. There it is. All right. So welcome to It's Live from Henley Basement. DJ Athalio, what's going on?
9: Today, it's just going to be me and you.
8: Yep.
9: Unfortunately, we don't have our third.
8: DJ Sierra has family in town.
9: Yes. We're hoping that you're having a great time out there with your family. But we have some juicy stuff today. Some juicy questions, some fun facts, and some really interesting songs. We'll get to there.
8: We'll get to them. All right. But first, let's start out. We were talking a little bit about it before the show, but what did you do for 4th of July?
9: Well, I spent a little bit of time with my family. We played some games. I won $35 for Walmart.
8: Nice.
9: I get to buy my detergent. But what else did we do? We just did a couple of fireworks, nothing big or major, you know?
8: Yep.
9: Trying to keep our world a little bit less contaminated.
8: Yep. it was a war zone around my place. I didn't go out.
9: Okay.
8: I went on Thursday night. I went with a group of friends to watch a combo of World Cup Soccer and Love Island at Brewery X in Anaheim. And it was so crowded.
9: Yeah.
8: It was like little sardines in a sardine can. Mm-hmm. It was jam-packed. Like, you're just around so many people. And I went to a wedding. My brother-in-law's brother got married on Friday.
9: Congratulations.
8: And at the end of the wedding, I was like, man, I don't

0: don't feel super great. Like later that night, as I was driving home, I was like, I don't feel right. So
1: yeah, all, why? Stomach?
0: I don't know. There was, so for the 108 class, there were two people that were out sick for like 2 days and they each missed separate shows. And so I'm thinking that they passed along something to me. And then going to Brewery X with like literally it was a gabillion people was not good for my immune system.
1: You were bound to get some germs on you.
0: Yeah. So all the 4th of July, I was just at home watching soccer, watching movies, just trying to take care of myself. And Sunday, I started to feel a little bit better, but still sick. And then Monday, I was all better. But yeah, it's like this little 2-day bug thing that I think is going around.
1: Okay.
0: So watch
1: it. So be aware.
0: Watch out.
1: Okay.
0: Watch yourself.
1: I will. Thank you.
0: All right. Also, I'm glad to hear that you didn't go down to Newport Beach.
1: No. We've been staying in, you know, sticking to organizing our place too, which is good. I like it. I also wanted to bring up fasting.
0: My sister was visiting because I missed the show last week because my sister and my four sobrinos were in town for the last 2 weeks. Nice. They left this morning, but I was trying to spend as much time with them as possible. And my sister is really into being healthy like different ways of eating. And, you know, she's got four little kiddos and like wants to do the best for them. So we were literally talking about fasting last night. So it's on top of mind. What do you have to say?
1: Well, I hear that manifestations come to life when you're fasting because it gives you a little bit more time to have a clear mind and some time with God. I don't know if you're religious or not. I'm not religious. I do believe in God, though. I believe in a higher up or something higher than us, right? So I wanted to try that, spend some time meditating. And then also do I hear that it helps a lot with rejuvenating ourselves. Mm-hmm. So, yeah, what else do you know about it?
0: Well, I was talking to my sis because I feel like I'll have to look it up real quick, but I think that a guy that either was nominated or won the Nobel Prize this year was doing research on fasting. Mm-hmm. And I feel like on social media, on TV, just media generally, I feel like I'm hearing more about fasting. Mm-hmm. And so it's kind of top of mind. I've done it before, like throughout my life. I did one day fast like a couple times. And once I did like a 1.5 day. I was trying to go 2, but I didn't make it.
1: Yeah. I'm starting to feel really hungry right now.
0: Oh, you're fasting right now? Oh, no way. Yeah. Okay.
1: I was surprised that I even have energy to come here today. We're hungry and tired.
0: So when did you start?
1: Well, last night, my last meal was at 6.
0: Okay, so you're doing a 24-hour fast?
1: I want to finish the whole day today and start, you know, eat my breakfast tomorrow.
0: You're almost there.
1: I know.
0: Oh, but you're not going to eat tonight. No. Eat breakfast for tomorrow.
1: Yeah.
0: Well, good for you.
1: Thank you.
0: I was, you know, Kelly Slater is the goat of surfing. Uh-huh. And that was the kind of one of the things that I heard him talking about fasting.
1: Okay.
0: And he said it's by, once you get to day 3, you get like a boost of energy.
1: I heard. And I'm so like, the goal is to do 3 eventually.
0: Yeah, but 3 sounds like a long time. 3 sounds like a long time.
1: Wait, so fasting doesn't mean that you're only doing, because I'm doing like, I did do a cup of juice, of carrot juice, and then just water.
0: Yeah, I don't know what the rules are. I don't think that Kelly Slater was talking about it as just being water.
1: Yeah.
0: I've heard some people say they're doing like juice fasting.
1: Or that's what I'm trying first.
0: Or like the ones that I don't think is really fasting is like I eat in this window during the day.
1: Yeah.
0: And then like the rest of the day is fasting.
1: Yeah.
0: But yeah, my sister, like I said, who's into this kind of stuff, she has also been kind of looking into it, and she seems to think that there is that fasting might be more beneficial for men than for women. Is her standpoint, in that like our bodies are just set up differently.
1: Which is
0: and
1: true, yeah.
0: Like the requirements, I forget like what specifically she said, but the requirements for a male's body and a female's body are just different.
1: Yeah.
0: And so the benefits of fasting might be better for men than for women.
1: Makes sense. Well,
0: so
1: you know,
0: I didn't want to burst your bubble,
1: research.
0: But
1: no, you're not. I like to experiment.
0: That's the first time that I heard that. And

0: like I said, my sister is pretty reliable on this stuff. So
1: nice.
0: I listen to what she says.
1: I'll do more research. Thank you. All right.
0: Well, last thing.
1: Yes.
0: Before we get into a song, and then we go into questions nobody asks. And that is, what is something that you have unjustified? I don't like the word hate. Let's see, unjustified disdain.
1: For. Okay.
0: What do you have unjustified disdain for?
1: And I would like to change it.
0: Okay.
1: But it's I don't like baseball. I get bored.
0: Okay.
1: Watching it, going to the games. I enjoy the environment when I go with my friends and like, but I'm not watching the game.
0: Yeah, you're there for the entertainment.
1: Yeah. So that's one I want to get to know. I know that, you know, there could be some good connects there.
0: Yeah. You know what I'm doing at the end of this month is a group of friends and I are going down to San Diego on a Friday to see a Padres game.
1: Okay.
0: And then Saturday, we're going to go to Tijuana and see a Toros game. They're the like Mexican baseball league professional team in
1: Tijuana.
0: You're into
1: baseball.
0: Yeah. Cool. It's not my my number one sport, but I grew up playing. I played it growing up, and I understand the rules and everything, so I can follow along. But I hear that these Mexican baseball league games are supposed to be lit.
1: I believe like, it. Even though Mexicans are something else.
0: Like there's more entertainment going on in the stands. And like in between the innings than there is on the field.
1: Yeah.
0: And then the food is supposed to be fire.
1: Yeah.
0: And so it's supposed to be just a totally different experience than going to a baseball game in the U.S. So.
1: We'll have fun. Yeah. You're going to have a great time. I'm sure you will. How about you?
0: So my unjustified disdain is, and I'm sorry if you're one of these people, because I don't know if you are or not.
1: Let's see. you don't have to apologize.
0: So it's a driving thing.
1: Okay.
0: People who back into parking spots.
1: I am.
0: You are?
1: I am. I see
0: always it. Or sometimes or like once in a while?
1: I started this year actually, and it was because I got into understanding self-defense more. And so you never know where you're at and you need to leave.
0: It's a quick exit thing, right? Yeah.
1: Yes. Is it dangerous? It could be too, because if you're not a good driver or you're not looking, you know, where you're backing up, you know, it could be dangerous, especially with kids. So it's very important to be aware if you're, you know, looking and making sure there's nobody there and going super slow.
0: Yeah.
1: But yes, I definitely always back up now.
0: Okay.
1: Oh, you hate me.
0: I'll have to give. No, I have disdain. I have disdain for the behavior.
1: Okay. Well, why?
0: I don't explain hate
1: it.
0: The person. Well, it's unjustified.
1: Is it because you can't do it?
0: I don't know. I'm just, I guess my mindset is like, just, I want to hurry up and just get into a slot, into a stall where I guess there's a little bit of justification for it. I was in a parking structure on Monday. And it was like, we're all going slow. There's a bunch of cars.
1: Yeah.
0: Like, it's kind of a busy parking structure. Mm-hmm. And so I'm pretty close behind the car in front of me because we're going slow. So it, you know, it doesn't matter that I'm super close. And so this person, like, goes past an empty spot. And so I think I'm going to start turning into it because I want to take the spot. And then they put their brakes on and then start backing in.
1: That makes sense.
0: And I'm like, wait. Wait a minute. you drove past it and now they're backing into it. But it's like it doesn't matter. It wasted like 3 seconds of my day.
1: Yeah.
0: It wasn't that big of a deal. But
1: still, I get it.
0: It was unjustified for the amount of like I was like, what are you doing?
1: Okay, cool one. That's a good one.
0: Yep.
1: All right. You ready to get into
0: Can you introduce so what I want you to do right now is that on the are you familiar with Capo?
1: I've heard of him. Yeah.
0: This is like, you know, I'm a big water guy in the ocean all the time. Mm-hmm. Capo's a Colombian artist and he does a really good job of like weaving in like really mellow reggaeton. Mm-hmm. And there's like, man, I forget what it's called, but like a type of music in Colombia that's kind of like an island, like kind of vibe to it. But it's his own. It's very vibey and very kind of mellow.
1: It's giving like Bob Marley too.
0: Yeah, very islandy type of vibe.
1: Now that you mentioned him, I think these are one of the songs that I'm going to request. We're going to start putting.

0: songs for whenever the volunteers come out and help out for the beach to clean it up.
1: So yeah. No, you got to have, capo.
0: Yeah.
1: Got to have capo. But you'll see that there, I put a 7-second intro.
0: Yes.
1: In that song. So I want you to ramp over the first 7 seconds of the capo song. I know it's not much, but maybe you can tell us what the beautiful weather in Southern California is like today for the first 7 seconds. And make sure that the volume on radio DJ is down a little bit, too.
0: What is the weather? Let's see.
1: Well, you were just outside.
0: It was sunny and hot.
1: Yeah.
0: A little bit of...
1: Yep.
0: It's dry.
1: Tell me give me 7 seconds of weather. But make sure you bring the volume down on radio DJ so that you can ramp over the top of it.
0: All right, it's Wednesday afternoon and we have a sunny, hot, dry day. Ready to get the day started. Hopefully it cools down, but

0: Everybody has a story. Everybody has a secret. And everybody has that one question they're afraid to ask. I'm Athalia, and today we're asking it. Welcome to the questions nobody asks.
1: No, that was good. I think it, you could hear it. It's my, the whispers at the end are my favorite part
0: of
1: that sweeper. Okay. Yeah, yeah.
0: We gotta give Sierra props for that.
1: Whispers.
0: Yeah. Wait, no, I was the one with the whisper, but she just, you know, she knew how to add it in there,
1: okay.
0: Which I love. All right, so time for the questions no one ever asks. All right, you guys, did you know that the placebo effect can actually cause real changes in how people feel? Someone can be given a treatment with no active medication, believe they're receiving something that will help them, and still experience changes in things like pain and stress. So my question is, if our expectations and beliefs can influence the way we physically feel, how powerful is the mind over the body? What do you think? Travieso.
1: Yeah. So immediately, I'm like, I want to insert some science.
0: Yes, please.
1: In
0: do.
1: Here before I offer my own opinion and anecdotes.
0: Okay.
1: So I found an article from the Harvard Medical School.
0: Mm.
1: I think a reliable resource.
0: Yes, agree.
1: And I'm like kind of scanning through this article. And let's see. I like this line. The placebo effect is more than positive thinking. Mm-hmm. Believing a treatment or procedure.

0: will work. It's about creating a stronger connection between the brain and the body and how they work together. And it also says, before I get to the main thing that I saw, placebos won't lower your cholesterol or shrink a tumor. Instead, placebos work on symptoms modulated by the brain, like the perception of pain. Uh-huh. Placebos may make you feel better, but they will not cure you. They have been shown to be the most effective for conditions like pain management, stress-related insomnia, and cancer treatment side effects like fatigue and nausea. And then I think this kind of connects really well to later on in this article, is that how placebos work is still not quite understood, but it involves a complex neurological reaction that includes everything from increases in feel-good neurotransmitters like endorphins and dopamine to greater activity in certain brain regions linked to moods, emotional reactions, and self-awareness. The placebo effect is a way for your brain to tell the body what it needs to feel better. So I like how it says, like, the placebo effect isn't going to cure anything,
1: right?
0: But it's going to make you feel better.
1: So do you think it changes the way we behave and therefore it changes? Because sometimes it does cure certain things.
0: Give me an example.
1: I would say if we think about, like, mental health.
0: Oh, okay. I think that connects with what Harvard is saying here.
1: Yeah.
0: Is that, I don't know, because if there is some sort of chemical imbalance in somebody related to mental health, then...
1: Depending on what it is.
0: Maybe it doesn't cure, because it says placebo effects can't cure, but they can make you feel better.
1: But if it releases a form of dopamine, which a lot of the times depressed patients need.
0: Yeah, okay. Yeah, I guess I'm thinking, yeah, I thought depression.
1: Schizophrenia or like.
0: Exactly.
1: I get what you're saying.
0: Yeah, some type of like mental medical condition that is like, I don't know. I'm not a brain researcher, but something that.
1: But I get what you're saying.
0: Yeah.
1: Okay.
0: Yeah, or somebody that has. Like a Down syndrome or is mentally handicapped in some type of way, like a placebo effect isn't going
1: to
0: cure that or change that person.
1: Now, the reason why I also asked this was because this is where I started thinking about manifestation. Because what if manifestation isn't just sitting around thinking positive thoughts and waiting for the universe to give you what you want? But what if it's believing something is possible by actually changing how we behave. So I don't know if that makes sense.
0: Yeah, can you say that? Say that again?
1: Yeah.
0: Maybe reword it.
1: Let me see how can I.
0: I was kind of also busy thinking about what I was going to say, which is not the right thing to do. So I wasn't fully listening. Sorry.
1: That's okay. Okay, so what if manifestation isn't just sitting around thinking positive thoughts and waiting for the universe to give you what you want? Kind of like the placebo effect, right? Like, what if believing something is possible actually changes the way you behave? So, I don't know if that makes sense. But the whole point here is, like, do you think it's that we're manifesting something because our mind is so powerful sometimes that we actually cure this? Is it psychology or is it the placebo effect? That's more so where I'm getting to.
0: Oh.
1: How powerful is our mind to actually cure? I don't know.
0: Well,
1: I find that so fascinating because there's so many things that our mind can create. You know, a creation, something is created with a thought, right?
0: Yeah.
1: So that's where I kind of am going with.
0: I do think that I had a feeling going into this, talking about placebo effect, that word manifestation would be brought up.
1: Interesting.
0: And so we have to decide if that is that the direction that we want to take the conversation. Because placebo effect, I'm going with. Harvard here, placebo effect doesn't cure anything.
1: No.
0: But it does have a chemical effect in your brain and body. And I like how it said it, placebo effect strengthens or works on that connection between brain and body and releases chemicals like endorphins and dopamine.
1: So let's switch it up a little bit on how that can actually create a thing.
0: Yeah, yeah.
1: Which
0: so
1: comes to manifesting whatever it is.
0: Manifesting. I also like the word. I hesitate to say better than manifesting, or if it's just a synonym.

0: but visualizing.
1: Ah.
0: And
1: okay. And, yes, because it's part of it.
0: Yeah, and something that comes to my mind is something that Michael Phelps did. I'm sorry, I'm always the water guy. I always bring up swimmer people.
1: You're bringing up good points here. To tell us.
0: So something that Michael Phelps, greatest Olympian of all time, 28 medals, beyond having just freak genetics and like the body that was meant to swim, his coach, Bob Bowman, had him visualize every race as part of practice.
1: Mm-hmm.
0: So like, no movement, not being in water, just sitting in a chair, eyes closed, like walking through what race day is going to look like from when he wakes up, like how is he going to brush his teeth? What kind of food is he going to eat?
1: Mm-hmm.
0: Like literally, like what does that day look like down to a T? Like when you...
1: And it's so powerful to visualize it.
0: And that's what he said that... That was Michael Phelps said that like that was huge, was to be able to visualize, because by the time that he got to that day, like he'd already done it 1,000 times.
1: Mm-hmm,
0: like he just had to execute.
1: Yeah.
0: And I think that I heard something similar from Kobe Bryant too.
1: Yes. A lot of famous people, a lot of wealthy people actually, I mean, they're big on making sure that you visualize it. And that comes to, I mean, I took pictures and I asked ChatGPT, I was like, hey, make me some images of me being a billionaire, me doing this, me being the best mom. And, you know, the way that I see, you know, I would want a mother to have treated me, I guess. And so, yeah, you know, visualizing it, being able to see it in an image, or, and now I can quickly like just picture it in my head and I can do the behaviors that I need to do to become that individual.
0: Mm-hmm.
1: Yeah. So I like it. Yeah. Okay.
0: And something that's, that is like, it's interesting, but kind of depressing in my discipline. So I'm a professor in the School of Communication, right?
1: Uh-huh.
0: Is every subject has a class that is titled the dark side of fill in the blank. So the dark side of interpersonal communication, where it's like people, like manipulation between like two people is you know,
1: I mean, we use manipulation all day.
0: Yeah. Like the bad stuff.
1: What would you say the bad
0: I'm immediately
1: stuff is?
0: Thinking of like the dark side of visualization, the dark side of manifestation. So again, another, example from a swimmer, there's a guy, his name's Aaron Pearsall. He has the world record for the 200 backstroke, and like he put all this effort into becoming an Olympian, like winning a medal, being at the top of his game.
1: Okay.
0: And like he visualized how to succeed. And once he got that, it was like, okay, what's next? And he went into like a really depressive stage. And the same thing with Michael Phelps too. It's like he did this visualization for this thing. Once he achieved it, once he did it, There was a question of like, what's my purpose now? Like,
1: interesting.
0: What's next? And I haven't experienced that myself with, and I heard this recently, like you don't want to have a checklist for your life. In the sense that for me, I was going through with a checklist of like, once I knew that I wanted a career in academics, I was like, okay, I have to get my PhD.
1: Mm-hmm.
0: I also knew that I wanted to own my own home and like achieve these certain things. And I got to a point where I checked off all those things and there was kind of like a,
1: what's next?
0: Like, it's not like I reached enlightenment or anything, or like everything became perfect, or
1: I
0: had infinite happiness.
1: Right.
0: And so like that visualization that I was like, okay, I want to do this, this, and this. Like, I want to achieve these things. I was thinking like, okay, how does that look? Like, how do I achieve these things?
1: Mm-hmm.
0: And I achieved them. But then it's like, there was a what if, like, or I mean, what's next, or what else is there? So I think that the dark side of visualizing and manifesting something is like, how do you handle achieving that manifestation, achieving what you were visualizing?
1: Yeah.
0: And so I'm like also thinking that you have to ask yourself like, okay, I'm manifesting, I'm visualizing X, whatever that thing is.
1: Mm-hmm.
0: But what do you do after

0: visualization and that manifestation is achieved, like, is that going to bring you happiness? Like, right. What's the being super critical of yourself and being like, what's the point of manifesting what I'm manifesting?
1: Mm-hmm. So you mentioned a lot of things that you achieved, and a lot of them are like materialistic things.
0: Yeah.
1: Do you think it's because it was something that you technically can't take with you once we're gone? Maybe pursuing something or accomplishing something that we can leave behind might be more fulfilling. That's what
0: That's a good point.
1: Yeah.
0: That's a good point. I think for me, it was realizing that, yeah, like these things are like achieving milestones aren't as important as...
1: They're great, but...
0: Yeah, aren't as important as building relationships and having a good like social network around you.
1: Yeah.
0: And like it's the people that are the most important, not like checking off boxes.
1: I agree. Wow, what a great conversation. I got another one for you though.
0: Okay.
1: You ready?
0: Yep.
1: All right. I'm kind of switching it. Well, kind of. So, like I said, I will become extremely wealthy one day.
0: You said you're going to be a billionaire.
1: I will be a billionaire.
0: We don't know how.
1: I'm a billionaire. I don't know how.
0: You're going to visualize it.
1: I trust that I will, yes.
0: But there's also the saying, more money, more problems.
1: More money, more problems. I do agree, but I do visualize in receiving help.
0: Okay.
1: So I feel like I'm going to be okay.
0: Okay.
1: If anything, I'm going to be better.
0: All right. Sorry, I interjected. You off. Go for it.
1: So, okay, here's a question. Is becoming a billionaire ethical? Because I tell myself I'm going to make that money and use it to help people. That's the purpose, right? That's why I want to become a billionaire. I also enjoy life, right? But I question myself, am I truly helping? Because where did that $1 billion come from? Were the people working for me paid fairly? Did the people who helped me build my businesses get the opportunity to build wealth too? That's important. I want people to reach their highest self, right? But I'm actually allowing them to do that because they're helping me. Or did I accumulate $1 billion, give some of it away, donate it, and then call myself a good person? So let me ask you, do you think it's possible to ethically become a billionaire? I kind of switched it up for you there.
0: Well, I mean, we can connect the two from, like, obviously people that have become insanely wealthy, you know, maybe outside of people that are, like, trust fund babies and inherited wealth, like, just speaking about those that I do have questions about inherited wealth and the ethics of that.
1: Like, how do you actually value something so big that's given to you and not actually, like, work
0: and,
1: for it?
0: And I think both in our own country's constitution and a lot of major religions around the world kind of have a premise or a basis in people are equal.
1: Okay.
0: And like we come into this world equal. Mm-hmm. And obviously that's not true if people can inherit mountains of money.
1: Yeah, I don't think we come in equally either. No.
0: Yeah. Yeah. I mean, that's an idea that sounds good. Yeah. Like, so like there's some questions there. Mm-hmm. But are we going to talk? Because it's important to define the conversation, right? Are we going to talk specifically about people that that worked, like kind of pulled themselves up from their bootstraps and like gave the world technology or, you know, something and they earned that money? Or are we also including people that were gifted money and just were born into wealthy situations?
1: Let's start off with like my case of, you know, I wouldn't say I'm the poorest of the poorest. I started off with the poorest of the poorest. No, but I was raised very, what's the word I'm looking for? Cause I don't want to call myself poor. I think my family was very wealthy in many ways.
0: But it's always on a spectrum, right?
1: Yeah.
0: Like I'm the same way. Like I've heard, like if your family was able to go on like a vacation once a year, then you were like middle class or something. Or like there's all these benchmarks that say that you're in this class.
1: Yeah. No.
0: And it's

0: like my family could never afford vacations, but like I grew up in what I think is a middle class neighborhood,
1: mm-hmm.
0: but like we weren't able to do some things, but we had some other things. Like, it's a right, spectrum, right?
1: Right. You're right. Okay. Yeah. So let's say it's somebody that didn't just inherit the wealth. Would you say it would be ethically?
0: I mean, I think that we should use an example. Are we flirting with this idea of going beyond billion? Because supposedly Elon Musk became the first trillionaire.
1: Yes.
0: Like, is it ethical for Elon Musk to be a trillionaire?
1: I mean, I don't know. At that point, you're just, you're buying the whole world and you're having other people work for you. It's not necessarily.
0: I think that he has more wealth than, I don't know what it, I could look it up real quick, but like, than a lot of countries.
1: Right.
0: He's got more wealth than a lot of countries.
1: That's the thing, though. We don't know how he's actually helping, contributing to the world in a positive way.
0: He has his companies. He has. Yeah. Tesla, mm-hmm. SpaceX, mm-hmm. So let's put some things in the pro column. I do like that he kind of normalized electric vehicles.
1: Okay.
0: I think that's good.
1: Mm-hmm.
0: I think that electric vehicles are the way of the future. I think it's an advancement in society, in technology. I have my qualms with Tesla drivers, but that's a whole other conversation.
1: I hear what you're saying. He did an advancement.
0: The stuff that he's doing, his company's doing with SpaceX is super interesting.
1: Mm-hmm.
0: One of my friends just got a job at SpaceX. So they're hiring people. The one that I'm really interested in that I think could bring the world a lot of benefit if it's used correctly is the, I'm blanking on its name right now. What's the, I'm going to think about it, but how he's going to just put a whole like series of satellites in orbit around the planet. And that's going to be internet. Like that's how we get internet, is that it's going to be beamed down.
1: Okay. So yes, in many ways, it's called? A form of advancing. You never know if what he's doing is actually going to allow us to, learn more about another world that we can eventually go to. His technology has, advanced a lot as individuals. So
0: yeah.
1: I can see what you're saying. So yes, it could, but it can also be seen specifically for those of the lower class as a form of, these people are now taking, because of they're using all this technology, they're now taking our jobs. We're even poorer. Now we're left with less resources.
0: Let's get into the negatives.
1: Uh-huh.
0: Because the positives were that he legitimately created all these companies.
1: No, it's amazing. Yeah.
0: It's like he's the person behind a lot of stuff that's really influencing society.
1: Mm-hmm.
0: Starlink is the name of the Starlink. Like putting satellites up around the planet, and that's how and the benefit of that is that people in rural areas will have high speed internet.
1: Mm-hmm.
0: The downside is, and I think that we saw that with his influence in government now.
1: Mm-hmm.
0: Like at the beginning of the second Trump administration, where he's like put in charge of this Department of Government Efficiency thing, and he's just like willy-nilly cutting programs, and it's like, wait a minute, you're the Tesla dude. Like, what are you doing having this influence? I think it's the, when you have a ton of money, you have an outsized influence on how society works.
1: Power.
0: Yeah. Yeah. Money is power, right?
1: Money is power.
0: So I think that's in the negative column.
1: Mm-hmm.
0: I think that kind of, maybe that's the overarching theme here is that, whatever this person decides they want to do has an influence on everybody else.
1: Right.
0: And is that fair? Is that fair?
1: I think wealthy people, no matter what, at the end of the day, you're going to have people that are going to agree and see you as, I would say, the hero or the good person. And could go the other way. You could be the bad, evil person that's taking away from certain individuals.
0: Yeah.
1: So
0: I will say I would not want to be Elon Musk.
1: Yeah, no, me either.
0: Like, would you really want to have? I mean, I'm serious with the mo money, mo problems. Like,
1: no, it is true.
0: Like,
1: I do.
0: Would you
1: yeah.
0: really want to have
1: so much,
0: and it's a burden. I would think it becomes a burden. I
1: believe so too.
0: I mean, I think everybody wants to be comfortable and have a little mountain of money and wealth. The excess of it would be pretty wild.
1: My ambition comes from not having and being able to not give to people that I've been wanting to help. And that's where it's like, you know what? I need to make a lot. There's a lot of people that will be depending on me, on my success. And the more I manifest and the more that I get, the more people I want to help. So I think that's where my ambition comes. But again, I don't know if me making $1 billion is good. I would hope that people around me would help me distribute it in a way that is going to help the world.
0: But you also have to think too that in order to get to $1 billion, you're going to have to do a lot of things that don't help other people.
1: Yeah.
0: You're going to have to help yourself first to get to that point.
1: Interesting.
0: Yeah.
1: Okay, yeah. We got to do more research, you know?
0: Because Elon Musk could have just stopped at Tesla.
1: Yeah.
0: And then just started giving away his money. I mean, what is it? The Bill and Melinda Gates Foundation? Mm. Like, there's a lot of billionaires that have signed on to that, like Warren Buffett.
1: Okay.
0: That have pledged that they're going to give away, like, I want to say it's 80% of their money when they die. To like philanthropic organizations
1: or
0: philanthropic purposes.
1: Okay.
0: So, I mean, that's pretty cool that
1: yeah.
0: people like Bill Gates and Warren Buffett have pledged to, you know, give away most of their money when they pass away.
1: Mm-hmm. Yeah. Y'all know me too. Like, I'm going to help the people that I can help and leave a legacy. But again, I don't believe in inheritance to that point where it's like, here, take my billions.
0: Yeah.
1: No. Did you work for it?
0: Yeah.
1: I don't know. But anyways, okay, thank you. That was a fun conversation and I learned a lot. And we're going to keep asking those questions because technically I didn't get a lot of answers answered.
0: Okay. All right.
1: Questions answered? There you go. Yeah. But we got some.
0: And that's okay.
1: That's okay. All right. Let's move on to Latina Forever by Carol G. And we'll be up next with Travieso, with him asking us some fun facts. Or no, telling us some fun facts.

0: That's a fun fact.
1: Wow.
2: Amazing.
0: That's a fun fact.
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5: All right, so it is time with Fun Facts from Travieso. Still need to change my sweeper with my new DJ name. All right, so the way that this game works, and since we just have DJ Thalia in studio today, can you bring down the music bed just a little bit more? It's all or nothing. It's all or nothing.
6: All or nothing.
5: There's no opportunity to discuss it with somebody else in studio. This is what pressure feels like.
6: Oh, no.
5: This is 100% on you.
6: I need that pressure.
5: All right. So the way that Fun Facts with Travieso works is that I will give three potentially true facts. Only one will actually be true. All will be fun.
6: Okay.
5: But only one will be true. And DJ Athalia, your job is to choose what the fun fact is, the true fun fact.
6: The true one. Okay.
5: Are you ready?
6: Let's do it.
5: All right. Can you hit me with an Owen Wilson wow real quick?
1: Wow.
6: Wow.
5: Wow. Okay. All right. Potential fun fact number one. It takes 7 years for your body to digest a piece of gum. Hmm. It takes 7 years for your body to digest a piece of gum. Potential fun fact number two, the cheetah is the only cat that can't retract its claws. The cheetah is the only cat that can't retract its claws. And potential fun fact, potential true fact number three, Walt Disney's body is cryogenically frozen. Walt Disney's body is cryogenically frozen.
6: Okay.
5: All right. So to review, we have take 7 years for gum to go through the human body.
6: Uh-huh.
5: Cheetahs are the only cat that cannot retract their claws. And Walt Disney's body is cryogenically frozen. So please, if you could tell me what you think the true fun fact is.
6: Okay, so I'm going to say the third one. Can you repeat it? Well,
5: Walt Disney's body is cryogenically frozen. Can you describe why you think that's the true fact?
6: Maybe I don't know. Maybe they want to revive him. maybe for medical purposes. I don't know. Because I'm thinking like, okay.
5: Well, why are the other two false?
6: Well, the gum, I know that you can digest it. It doesn't take 7 years.
5: Okay. So we can throw that one out. You know for sure that's a false.
6: And then, you know, the cheetah one, that's interesting. Because I don't actually know if they can retract them or not. But when I see them, it doesn't look like they have them out.
5: Okay. You mean like when you just when they're walking around the streets of Southern California?
6: I see natural geographics. What is it called? What is it called? Have you seen Queens?
5: Queens?
6: Yeah, it's called Queens.
5: No.
6: Yeah, it's talking about all the female like queens in Mother Nature. So it talks about cheetahs.
5: Cool.
6: Elephants, and yeah, it's pretty cool.
5: Yeah,
6: you guys should watch it. But yeah, I'm gonna go with option three.
5: Walt Disney. Cryogenically frozen. Do you know where he would be cryogenically frozen? Like at Disneyland or?
6: No.
5: No? Okay.
6: That would be creepy.
5: All right. In the upper right-hand corner of the instant players is a drum roll. Can you hit me with a drum roll, please? The correct true fun fact is the cheetah is the only cat that can't retract its claws. Can you give me a sad trombone sound effect, please? To the left. Yeah, there we go.
6: Guys, I'm not kidding. I've gotten every one of the ones that Travieso has asked wrong. So okay.
5: So from its small head to its long, heavy tail, every part of the cheetah is designed to maximize its sprinting ability. Oh. Unlike most cats, its claws are not fully retractable. They are designed for gripping and running instead of climbing. As one authority on the subject writes,

0: The cheetah is the only member of the cat family whose claws can't retract. These special claws grip the ground and help the cheetah push off. From a standing start, the cheetah can reach 45 miles per hour in 2 seconds. Most race cars can't get to that speed that fast. If you can hit me with that's a fun fact.
1: That's a fun fact.
2: That was a fun fact. Thank you.
0: All right, you ready for, no, we should wrap it up. We got to get you going.
2: Yeah, I have a dentist appointment.
0: All right, good. I really like to lengthen out my fun facts.
2: No, it was great. Thank you.
0: All right.
2: Fun time.
0: Any last words before we get the tunes back pumping?
2: Keep dreaming, guys. Don't stop dreaming. That's one thing I've heard that older people, we're talking to a lot of younger audience, but yeah, my grandma, my uncles, and they told me that they stopped dreaming and they kind of went depressed. And once, you know, they got the motivation to start dreaming again, they kind of found a purpose to keep living. So yeah.
0: Have goals, try to achieve stuff, have a rad summer.
2: I love it. Bye guys.
0: See ya.
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